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It makes me want to cry. But sadly, this is the end of Ronnie Logan Show. 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
2: 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This week's guest is head football coach at Knightstown High School, Coach Taylor. Welcome, Coach.
3: Good morning.
2: Good morning. Today, we'll be talking about this week's upcoming game against Union City, last week's big win on the road against Union County, and this week's preparation for another away game. So, what do you want to say about last week against Union County?
3: Well, we just, first of all, let me start with Union County. Union County was improved. From what we saw in film and what we studied in our film study, offensive concepts were more tied in together. Defensive concepts were more tied in, more alike, had the right cadence and rhythm. So we felt like we were going into to play a much improved team. And they were in some areas, but we just played our brand of football, traveled well, focused in well, very hot night, and just jumped on them early and often and kept the pedal down to the floorboard and got up to a fast 35-0 lead at the quarter. And after that, it was all downhill. We got up, I think it was 41-0 at the really end of the quarter, first quarter, and then they requested that we have a running clock from the first quarter on, and which was fine. I mean, in those scenarios, I don't have an issue with that because, we got off to such a good start offensively, defensively, special teams. That and it was more than warm enough. Those are the type of games where you have that kind of advantage, that you can get through the game quicker, faster, more efficiently, and without a process of injury. And so you do, and you move on to the next team pretty quickly. And that's what we did. We were, the score ended up being 59-0. It was a pretty conservative second half, 59-0. We had five interceptions. Two by Aaron Medford, amongst multiple others. We played well. We blitzed well. We blitzed better. Offensively, on those nights like that, when we're scoring in short fields and connecting really well and running the ball well, that's kind of a short night for offensively for us. More reps are needed, but we understand the process that we're in compared to the opponent we had, and so we close it out and move on, and so it was nice to finish out. One thing about the past 4 years with Union County, before we assembled the staff and I got here, they'd lost to Union County, and now we have not let Union County score for four straight years. So, those are little things that. Kids really want to buy into and make sure there's certain streaks and certain concepts that are carried through. And so we did that, So that's kind of neat that you don't let an opponent score for that long. I mean, that's a lot of quarters over 4 years that they didn't get a crack to the end zone. So kudos to everybody on that one. But now we quickly, and this group does this, quickly turns the page to Union City trying to find an advantage there. We're on the road again, so we got to travel better than the previous week and do everything a little bit better than the previous week and see what kind of result we can come out with on Friday.
2: Yeah, for sure. Talk about what you're changing this week compared to last week. Anything?
3: Well, I don't think we're really honing in on some things offensively and defensively that we feel comfortable with, that the kids have gravitated to, and that we execute well. We're gaining on our stunt blitz game a little bit defensively. Offensively, we're running the ball better and better with multiple backs. Our throwing and catching, it continues to improve. You know, we have multiple ways offensively to try and get to an advantage, get to a flank to run the ball, things of that nature. So I'm not sure how much change we have this week. We just have to have a higher execution factor, even more than last week. So, we've had a pretty smooth week so far. I think the guys are ready to go play again. That's a testament to them. They like playing. They enjoy playing. They enjoy the contest. They enjoy the challenge. The coaches enjoy the challenge. You know, up, down, right or wrong, win or loss, we just enjoy the process and are enjoying the process more and more each week. So that's kind of exciting.
2: Yeah, for sure. How's it been practicing in the heat these past 2 weeks?
3: Well, it's been challenging, but at the same time, one thing I was very proud of last Friday was in that heat, you know, we didn't have a mental breakdown as far as heat. You know, the first thing, when you're not in condition, you know, football's a running game. You know, I remember Coach Johnson, Jimmy Johnson, the great Jimmy Johnson, the Dallas Cowboys and University of Miami Hurricanes head coach, who won a national championship in Miami and two Super Bowls. You know, he addressed a group of players at Miami where he lives in the Florida Keys, and he said football's a running game, and it's a sprint game, and then it's a quick rest, but it's another sprint. So if your players are not in condition, especially with heat, they're going to cramp. They're going to lose too much fluid too fast. That's going to cause you mental difficulties because you're worried about, the heart pounding in your chest instead of what you're supposed to do on this play or that play or the reaction to the play. So I was pretty happy with the fact that we didn't have any of that last Friday. We run a good amount. And they know it, and then it ain't going to change. The amount of 40-yard dashes, the amount of quick dashes we do, you know, our pace of practice is quick. I don't want to be on the field very long with this group or in general. So it's go, go, go, get the work in. You know, sometimes we have got a full practice in everything and at the hour and 50 mark. You know, hour and 45, no more than two, because there's just no reason to keep them going and have down times. I really do believe that, Coach Cignetti at Indiana really, you know, a lot of people have noticed that, obviously, that are in my field of work, noticed how quickly they do things, how efficiently. They do other things outside of their practice time to augment what they don't do, what they don't implement in their practice time frame, as far as conditioning and this and that. But we're conditioning, we're doing individual offense or individual defense, groups, teams, defense, offense, things like that. And we're pushing it all in within a two-hour frame. And that's a pretty quick pace. So, you know, it's all coming to fruition as far as when you get into a hot game, you know, a hot week, right? And you don't have any of those issues. You know, I thought the kids from a conditioning standpoint did well. We still have more room to grow in the conditioning. There's no doubt about that. And we are. We're going to work on it. And we're going to push. And they know the drill after stretch and flex. They know how many 40s they got to run. You know, I got a number every day that we're going to hit. And one way or another, we hit them, whether it's in two spurts or one big one or whatever. It's a running game, and you got to be able to run, and you got to be able to run consistently for four quarters and know and not have that mental disconnect between your lungs, heart, and your mind on the condition. Because if you have everything connected, you don't worry about your condition. You just go run and go play. And you get all your assignments done, and you get to play freer than you would if you're huffing and puffing all the time. So that's what we've done. So I was pretty happy. I've been pretty happy with how we've handled heat throughout this past week. And we'll just continue the process all the way through.
2: Yeah, it sounds like it. And it sounds like exactly what you said. You know, I'm also an athlete, but I'm not playing in the heat as much. my outside sports in spring, but it's like what you said, once your conditioning's up, like you just don't really think about it. But if it's down, then you're definitely sitting out there like, oh, well, now I'm focusing on how I can't run and instead of the sport I'm supposed to be playing.
3: Absolutely.
2: Is there any bit of like a confidence boost from last week and the previous week and just getting better each week that you've seen in your guys?
3: Well, I think, you know, the one thing that happened to us, you know, and this is neither here nor there now, is we had multiple days of missed practice in the preseason because of the flooding, because of the rain and the elements that we didn't have any control over. We didn't have a week zero, and those were valuable game reps that we didn't get. So when we walked into Hagerstown, and Hagerstown was in the same boat, so then there's no, you know, we just didn't play very well against Hagerstown, and they had something to do with it. They're a good football team. But we, in the big picture, we were behind on game reps, behind on practice reps, behind on those things. I feel like right now we are just now gaining that back, and to get to the point where we are in flow and in rhythm a lot better, offensively and defensively. Anytime you went on a Friday, you feel good about it. I think these guys are a pretty confident group about, you know, that they expect to win, that they're going to put in the time to win. They're disappointed. You know, after the Hagerstown loss, they're very disappointed on how they didn't get it done. They came back in against what's going to end up being a pretty decent Winchester team as they grow into their mold and beat Winchester. And that's always a good matchup and tough. And we beat them pretty good for that type of series. You know, usually if you look at other than my first year here, which was 36-16, every time we've played Winchester has been pretty tight other than this year in a 2-touchdown concept. But with that being said, they expect to put their best foot forward every Friday. That's the way they've been grown to do it. And through our coaching staff and myself, that's our expectation. We worry more about and we think more about how we're playing, how practically perfect we can play compared to what's on the scoreboard. I think they're learning and continuing to learn that. So, you know, it's nice to get those wins. And we're gaining confidence because we're getting the reps. We're getting the reps in game. And it doesn't matter who it is. I mean, we got some challenging games coming up to the middle portion of our season. And we're excited to play those games to see where we're at as far as measuring stick for those games, see what we got to get better at, you know, what we have to still, you know, take another 1%, 2% up on our play. So this group is that way. And we won't let them be anything else, but they communicate well. They handle adversity pretty well. There's going to be some more adverse points coming down the line in the season. You know, if we handle those well, as we move towards the most important part of the year, which is the sectional, then, you know, we'll have some momentum. Every Friday that you win a game, though, you feel good about something that you've done. But this group seems to be one of the groups that they enjoy it for the moment, and then, man, they put it away pretty quick. They turn the page pretty quick. They don't stew about it. They don't like losing, but at the same time, they don't stew about that too long. And their reaction to a loss so far has been, we got to get better. We got to be, you know, they used the term locked in. We got to lock in more. And they have so far. So, you know, we'll see where it goes from here. But, you know, the direction seems to be pretty solid. And they turned the page pretty quickly on a win.
2: Yeah, and we've definitely noticed that in the way they went from Hagerstown to Winchester. It was immediately, like, in a week, you could tell, like, okay, like, let's do this.
3: Yes, and very much so.
2: Yes, it was very obvious in the stands watching that. Is there anything else you want to say about Union City this week?
3: Well, again, a travel game. We got to go up there. Tough place to play. Last time we were up there, first time I'd ever been up there. My father had been up there many years as the head football coach at Southern Wells High School through the 70s and the early 80s. And he was always warning me, hey, this is a tough place to play, tough place to play. And I'm thinking, okay, well, you know, we'll see. Well, now I know. And it is a tough place to play. We did not, the first time we went up there, now 2 years ago, we did not handle some things correctly as far as our process, as far as our coaching, as far as us knowing what kind of opponent we would have when they're on their home field. Now we do. And so we are more aware of how we have to handle ourselves, how we have to coach against a team that's always going to be high-spirited. You know, if you were at our game this time last year with Union City, they were in a similar predicament as far as wins loss, but they'll fight you. They'll work you. They'll try and find every avenue. Yes, it was a large margin win for us. I believe it's 59-12 or 14 or something like that. But those kids don't quit. They keep fighting. That's their mentality in that town. And so, you know, you've got to know what kind of process you got to go through in order to get the win. It's tough up there. It's tough in that environment. We know from small to big, the distance between our locker room and the field and how we have to handle that. You know, where we need to be at halftime because the distance is too far away from the field to the locker room for us to go up there. We know all that now. And so we have to be, as a coaching staff, we have to be more precise on how we're going to do that, how we're going to make those adjustments, things like that, in a different location of the locker room at halftime, and how we're going to bring the kids out throughout the pregame to get everything ready to go before the game. And then we have to expect a dogfight from the moment and make sure that we keep our poise throughout the whole game of something we didn't do the last time we were up there. We had communication failures at multiple levels between, you know, at every level, players, coaches, coach, you know, now we know. And now my expectation with our coaches and our players is, okay, you know, once bitten, twice shy. So now we know now we know what our surroundings are, what our process is going to be. Now execute it, do us, play the way we're capable of playing, get the communication right, get the process right, keep digging, keep working, and the scoreboard will take care of itself, and then finish in a correct manner where we feel like we've gotten the entire, I use the word process a lot, but we got the entire process from kickoff to the end of the game correct, you know. And so I'm looking forward to seeing how we work that better from the start when we pull into the buses to even before that, when our advanced team with our mid bus and all our equipment gets here, all the way through to the very end when we load up and we leave, does that look better than it did the last time we were here? And if it is with an opportunity to win a game, then, you know, I don't know if I'm ever happy, but I'll be okay with the progress that we have made in that stadium there and in that area. There's a lot that goes into, you know, a Friday night from logistics all the way through to the end of the game, and also trying to find a way to win a game too. And so we've got to do that better, and I feel pretty confident we will do that better from the minute we leave the parking lot at 4 to the minute we get back at probably 11:30 coming back down. It's a late one going up there. So, you know, we can't take them lightly in any way, shape, or form from the start, from 4 o'clock to 11:30, all the way to the end.
2: Yeah, it's like you said, improvement and execution. I say, let's do it. All right, Union City and Knightstown will face off this Friday at Union City at 7 p.m. Go Panthers.
3: Go Panthers.
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I'm Sophiera on Classic Hits 90.7 FM WKPW. Let's jump right into it with thanking New Lisbon Broadband and Communications for sponsoring this hour of music. 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

That was Sledgehammer by Peter Gabriel, a huge hit from 1986. The song is known for its funky sound and creative music video, which became one of the most memorable of the decade. Now let's slow things down a little with Randy Van Warmer and Just When I Need You Most. 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

That was Black Magic Woman by Santana, a classic from 1970. Santana's version was originally written by Fleetwood Mac, Peter Green, and Carlos Santana added his own signature guitar sound to it. Now let's keep the classic coming with Burton Cummings and Stand Tall, right here on Classic Hits 90.7 FM WKPW. Yeah,

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That was The Twist by Chubby Checker. The song got everybody doing the dance in the early 60s. It was a huge hit and even made it back to number one a second time. Now let's jump from dancing to a darker classic rock vibe with Fleetwood Mac. 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

Classic Hits, 90.7 FM, WKPW. I'm Sophie Ura, and sadly, my hour has ended. But let's go ahead and thank New Lisbon Broadband and Communications for sponsoring this hour one more time. Tomorrow's coming up after Trumpet is AC/DC, Kiss, and The Temptations. 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

I'm Alyssa Kraft, and sadly my hour has come to an end. I'd like to thank Remax First Integrity for sponsoring this hour of music. But before I go, this is American Woman by The Guess Who on Classic Hits 94.1.

Good morning, Night Owls. I'm Nick Enco, and I'll bring your favorite classic hits for the next hour. 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

WKPW, Let It Ride by Bashman Turner Overdrive. 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

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I'm Nick Ancona. 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

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I'm Max, and here's a fun chicken fact. 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

Good morning. It is bright and early here at WKPW, and my name's Maren Stevens. I'll be your host for the next hour. Here's Time Is On My Side by the Rolling Stones on WKPW.

Since it is so early, this has me thinking about my breakfast. Fun fact, it's National Biscuits and Gravy Week. I usually enjoy that, so I might have some today. My name's Maren Stevens, and you're listening to Classic Hits.

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